You don't always see the impact, but God does. This isn't just radio. It's God working through ordinary people. And it's all made possible because you gave. Thank you for making a difference by supporting the ministry of 88.3 WCQR.

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But 88.3 WCQR is with you every step of the way. Uplifting music, a word of inspiration, and a reminder that God is present in every part of your day.

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1: God has used 88.3 in my life in so many ways. 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One moment in particular comes to mind. My father-in-law had something. It was an infection, or they were worried it was a tumor at some point in his brain. And a song came on that was just, like, I sent it to our whole family and was like, guys, this is my prayer through this whole thing. And it was just so powerful to me in that moment.
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Rain and storm chances this evening with a few showers lingering overnight, lows in the low to mid-60s with areas of fog. A few showers early on Saturday becoming partly cloudy, warm with highs in the low to mid-80s. Partly sunny with a stray shower possible Sunday, highs in the low to mid-80s. Partly sunny and dry Monday and Tuesday, highs in the low to mid-80s. I'm Storm Track 5 meteorologist Teresa Carter.

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1: Some mornings coming in to work, I'm not having a great day, and I just know that God is using your all's music to change my day, to change my outlook. And there was even a day the first week of school that if my little Honda could have done a burnout out of the parking lot, I hate to say this, but I believe it would have. I just was ready to go and turn on the ignition, what's blaring on the radio, but the song that says, I'm so blessed, and just keeps repeating it. So God really is like, you know, chill out. You're blessed. You've got this. I'm going to get you through it.
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Zephaniah 3:17. The Lord your God is with you, the mighty warrior who saves. 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

rain and storm chances this evening with a few showers lingering overnight, lows in the low to mid-60s with areas of fog. A few showers early on Saturday becoming partly cloudy, warm with highs in the low to mid-80s. Partly sunny with a stray shower possible Sunday, highs in the low to mid-80s. Partly sunny and dry Monday and Tuesday, highs in the low to mid-80s. I'm Storm Track 5 meteorologist Teresa Carter.

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Rain and storm chances this evening with a few showers lingering overnight, lows in the low to mid-60s with areas of fog. A few showers early on Saturday becoming partly cloudy, warm with highs in the low to mid-80s. Partly sunny with a stray shower possible Sunday, highs in the low to mid-80s. Partly sunny and dry Monday and Tuesday, highs in the low to mid-80s. I'm Storm Track 5 meteorologist Teresa Carter.

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2: I lost my mom in January and my dad in March. So it really was a tough year. I battled depression and anxiety extremely bad. I'm a recovering alcoholic and a veteran, and I've dealt with some mental problems before that, but it got very serious. And these songs that I've listened to, you know, for instance, Brighter Days, those brighter days truly came. And I know that my mom and dad are in a better place, way better than where we're at. And it shows me God does these things for a reason. And I know I've got God on my side, and it's unreal. You guys try to bring light to the darkness. When people are in tough spots, or even if they're in good spots, bringing the glory to God that he deserves. And you guys help us understand that through music.
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Rain and storm chances this evening with a few showers lingering overnight, lows in the low to mid-60s with areas of fog. A few showers early on Saturday becoming partly cloudy, warm with highs in the low to mid-80s. Partly sunny with a stray shower possible Sunday, highs in the low to mid-80s. Partly sunny and dry Monday and Tuesday, highs in the low to mid-80s. I'm Storm Track 5 meteorologist Teresa Carter.

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1: God has used WCQR in my life probably now for about 15 to 20 years. 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And that's been over the last 15, 20 years or longer and everything. So that's where it means a lot to me.
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1: God has used 88.3 in my life in so many ways. 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One moment in particular comes to mind. My father-in-law had something. It was an infection, or they were worried it was a tumor at some point in his brain. And a song came on that was just, like, I sent it to our whole family and was like, guys, this is my prayer through this whole thing. And it was just so powerful to me in that moment.
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Zephaniah 3:17. The Lord your God is with you, the mighty warrior who saves. He will take great delight in you. In his love, he will no longer rebuke you, but will rejoice over you with singing. 88.3 WCQR.

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0: Psalm 30 verse 5 tells us, "For his anger is but for a moment, and his favor is for a lifetime. Weeping may tarry for the night, but joy comes with the morning."
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0: This verse is an awesome promise once you get to the second half of it. But the word anger may set some of us on edge. We don't like the idea of an angry God. Or maybe we think of God as perpetually angry, as if it's our job to appease him in the hopes that he doesn't drop the hammer on us. But that isn't what this verse says about God. Psalm 30 verse 5 says that while God gets angry justly over sin and evil, God does not live angry. He is provoked to anger, but his favor is for a lifetime. His demeanor, his posture, his heart is love and favor, smiling upon his people. His anger must be provoked, but his favor is permanent. His anger at our sin may bring consequences that are painful, but his posture and heart toward us still brings joy with the morning. He is a saving God, including from his own wrath. That's why he sent his son to save. God's love and favor are permanent. He overflows with mercy and delights to bring us to a place of joy. So we praise him.
1: Author, speaker, Barnabas Piper is a pastor at Emmanuel Nashville. For his books and resources, visit WCQR.org.

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1: Some mornings coming in to work, I'm not having a great day, and I just know that God is using your all's music to change my day, to change my outlook. And there was even a day the first week of school that if my little Honda could have done a burnout out of the parking lot, I hate to say this, but I believe it would have. I just was ready to go and turn on the ignition, what's blaring on the radio, but the song that says, I'm so blessed, and just keeps repeating it. So God really is like, you know, chill out. You're blessed. You've got this. I'm going to get you through it.
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0: perfectly.
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1: I lost my mom in January and my dad in March. So it really was a tough year. I battled depression and anxiety extremely bad. I'm a recovering alcoholic and a veteran, and I've dealt with some mental problems before that, but it got very serious. And these songs that I've listened to, you know, for instance, Brighter Days, those brighter days truly came. And I know that my mom and dad are in a better place, way better than where we're at. And it shows me God does these things for a reason. And I know I've got God on my side, and it's unreal. You guys try to bring light to the darkness when people are in tough spots, or even if they're in good spots, bringing the glory to God that he deserves. And you guys help us understand that through music.
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Between the rush of the morning and the wind down at night, school days can feel like a blur. 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

Zephaniah 3:17. The Lord your God is with you, the mighty warrior who saves. 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

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The Lord is good, a refuge in times of trouble. He cares for those who trust in Him. 88.3 WCQR.

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1: And thank you so much for joining us. This is Rhonda from The Morning Show, and I'm here with Randy Johnson, our friend, our ministry partner, and the founder and president of God's Pit Crew. So we have shared, Adam and I have shared many times about how God's Pit Crew got started. But, and I know you've probably told the story a thousand times, but there's going to be people who hear this for the first time. So give your best. We'll do the Reader's Digest condensed version of of how you guys, how it got started. Because I think people are like, where is this? How'd it get going? And so just like in your words, tell, I know the story, but if I had never heard the story, tell me how you got it started.
2: Well, I often when I speak in churches and stuff now, I refer to myself back in the day as a professional bench warmer in church. I was there every time the doors were open. I was fed the word, and I certainly am not trying to say that that's not an important part of our Christian walk, because it is probably one of the most important parts. But in my heart, I just felt like, you know, there's got to be more to this than just attending church. I want to do something. I want to be involved, but just never felt like I could, never felt smart enough, talented enough, gifted enough. My flesh continuously talked me out of any opportunity that was given to me in church, until one Sunday night early in 99, I just went to the altar after service and said, Lord, I'm not much, but if you can use me, here I am. And 3 weeks later, I found myself in a pickup truck with my wife and two of my kids on my way to Oklahoma to take supplies to victims of one of the largest tornadoes that had ever hit in history. And so we delivered those supplies to a church out there and toured some of the devastation, was just blown away by how awful those disasters are, and how people's lives are just ripped apart and torn apart, and everything they ever owned or worked for just gone in a matter of minutes. But you know, we returned home with a great sense of accomplishment, but thought it was a once in a lifetime experience. And later that fall, another disaster hit. We responded to that. And so one led to two, and two to three, and we got to the place where we thought, well, maybe we should formally organize. And we did, thinking it would be two or three families that would go once a year, maybe. Never had any clue what God had in store for the future. And so we've been doing this for 27 years now. Soon we'll be 28. And it's just amazing to see what God has done, how faithful he's been, how he's challenged us in our walk, but how he has been faithful to provide incredible partners like you guys and your listeners, which I know, you know, are faithful to support you as well. But just amazing to watch what God has done, how it's grown, how it's changed, and how many people he's allowing us to affect and make a difference in their lives now.
1: So I want to know too, how did Blessing Buckets, how did that, I call that the first line of defense going in there. How did the Blessing Bucket, whose idea was that, and to get the things in it? Because I think that's genius. That is honestly the most genius thing in disaster, because yeah, you need to rebuild the homes, you need to clear the debris, but for people who've lost everything, to me, that is the first thing they need, is that Blessing Bucket.
2: Yeah, you know, in responding to disasters there for the first few years, we kept seeing, which is a very valuable asset too, but we kept seeing people would bring what they call cleaning buckets. And it would be a 5 gallon bucket that was filled just with cleaning supplies, and those are valuable. But some of us just got to talking. So what about the individual? You know, we see when a tornado just wipes a house completely away, or when a Hurricane Helene hits and a mudslide comes off of the mountain and just wipes the entire house away, or floods wash a home away, everything's gone, all your personal items. And we got to watching that people would be in shelters, or maybe in a motel, or living in the basement of a family member's home with no personal hygiene supplies, none of that stuff. I had a lady following Hurricane Katrina in Gulfport, Mississippi, who owned a business, middle class, someone who could certainly afford a toothbrush, lay her head on my shoulder and weep like a baby over a toothbrush, because everything was gone, including all the stores and stuff within 40 or 50 miles. You just didn't go run to the store and buy one. And so we just got to thinking, there needs to be a bucket that aids the personal needs of people who have been displaced and lost everything. So we started putting together what we call the blessing bucket, and with those very intentional personal hygiene supplies, some encouragement for people who had lost everything. And like everything else over the 27 or 28 years now, the blessing bucket has evolved, and it's gotten better and better. We've gotten a lot more intentional about the items that go in it, a lot more intentional about the way they're packed. We've even got very intentional about the bucket itself. It's amazing to think that 5 gallon bucket, when it's all said and done, brings a great deal of hope to people. I've crawled on my hands and knees with families, digging through rubble just to find a piece of jewelry, a wedding ring, or a picture, only to find something for them not to have even a container to store that in. Yes, the buckets have become probably one of the most sought after, the blessing bucket things following a major disaster. We get calls constantly, you know, please send those blessing buckets. We need them. So I agree with you. It is the first line of defense. It is the first glimpse of hope for many people who have lost everything.
1: Yeah, and I think here in our area, we have a greater appreciation for that, because we've had, I'll just tell you, I'm over half a century old, and I know that we've had flood, but it's usually been isolated. It's usually just been, you know, a few families or one community. And I think for here, for our area, Eastern Tennessee, Southwest Virginia, Western North Carolina, for it all to happen at once, and like you were talking, mudslides, and all we could see on the news were whole entire homes washing down a mountain. We could see a river that was once contained, you know, here in the riverbed, not only overflow its banks, but go into places it had never, ever been. And I know where I personally live, I mean, by the grace of God, live in a little higher elevation, our home was spared, but a school just 1 mile from our home was completely underwater. So just seeing that, I think, here in our area, we have a greater appreciation, because it always feels like it's somewhere else. It's somewhere else. But it doesn't matter where it is. As God's children, you know, it's what we're called to do, is help people. And so with all the stories, and I know it's going to be very difficult for you to pick one or two, but what has been a story that's really stayed with you, or a family that stayed with you, or an event that has stayed with you, that you, I know that you have served in many, many natural disasters, but is there a particular family or a story that really, really tugs at your heart that you still remember?

still working there now. Just cannot imagine how widespread of just massive total destruction there was. The week after Hurricane Helene, I was in Old Fort, North Carolina. I sat down with Brian, and it was just Brian because his wife Melissa was in the hospital. She had a heart attack 2 days after Helene, which the doctor said were totally stress induced just from all the trauma. But I just sat in disbelief as I listened to Brian say, I woke up to the most horrific noise I've ever heard in my life. He said, I jumped out of bed, and when I opened my bedroom door, the rest of the house was gone. And there was rocks and boulders and trees and mud just flying by my bedroom door like a movie in fast forward. And he grabbed Melissa and climbed out the bedroom window just before it took the rest of the house. And they were able to make it eventually to one neighbor's house in their whole neighborhood that survived. The rest were just gone. But to hear the impact, the trauma, not only in what they lost, but the event itself, was just absolutely overwhelming. We have now done, and we're continuing to work out there between Western North Carolina, Eastern Tennessee, and Southwest Virginia. We've been able to provide 52 brand new homes for families since Helene hit, and we have 16 more planned that we're doing now. In fact, we interviewed a couple from there, an incredible couple who shared their story as well, that the water just came like a tidal wave and just, just took everything they had worked for their whole lives away. I think one of the most impactful days in our 27 years of doing this, in the weeks following Helene, Terry and I interviewed 16 families in one day for potential candidates for a new home. I don't think I've ever been on such an emotional roller coaster in my life as to have 15 or 20 minutes of people sharing their horrific stories that your heart just bled for. And then the high of saying, well, we can't give you back everything you lost, but we would like to give you a new home. But the blessing buckets, man, they're just so valuable to so many people. We have all kinds of testimonies, but one that impacted me, a lady named Ruby said, the blessing bucket is more than just supplies. It's the feeling of support. It's the Bible and the note signed by so many people. It helped us to realize that we are not alone, and that God was with us. And the supplies that are in a bucket is critical. They matter more than anybody possibly could imagine. But it goes so far beyond that. I think when people open that bucket, the sense that somebody cares, the sense that somebody gave the money to buy the supplies for the bucket, and good supplies, high quality, not over the top, not extravagant, but good supplies. That volunteers came here and took the time to very intentionally package that bucket. That people have taken time to write personal handwritten notes that go in every bucket. That the first thing they see when they open it is the Bible. I think it is just such a symbol of for people that, you know what, everything is going to be okay.
It's going to be tough.

0: But this is my sign that there are people out there that care enough about me that I'm going to be okay. It literally is hope in a bucket.
1: And I'm glad you said that because, you see the news and you see disaster relief organizations usually just handing boxes off the back of the truck and then the truck drives away. But that is not who God's pit crew is. Like you said, there is a Bible. So that person, whether they're a believer or not, they see, okay, I have eternal hope. I have hope in this situation, but I also have eternal hope. And like you said, the note as well. And I have seen many, many pictures on your website, on your social media of your team members and your volunteers praying with people. And that right there, like you said, it's yes, the supplies are invaluable and the help, knowing help is there. But also, I think in that moment, that human connection, you're not just handing them, here's some supplies, see you, we got to go on down the road. Is you're talking to them and you're praying with them and you're offering them that consolation. Hey, you're not alone. You're not by yourself in this.
0: Yeah, and one of the cool things that our immediate response team does, which they have a large part in distributing these buckets and supplies, in addition to being the team that cuts trees and moves debris and does muck outs. But every bit of information they can gather from people, they do follow-ups afterwards as well. They send letters to them. So you're right, it's not just a box or a bucket or something handed to people and you run away. It's time spent with them. It's I think I've always heard the greatest ministry there is the ministry of presence. And it's just people knowing that somebody is present. And somebody cares that matters the most.
1: Makes me think of Job when he lost everything and his friends just sat there with him. Yeah, they
0: Yeah.
1: weren't helping him do anything. They just sat there with him. And when people are at their absolute lowest, it's, a lot of times too, we go, oh, what can I do? What can I bring you? And they don't know because they're in shock and they're in grief and they're overwhelmed. And it's like, I'm just going to sit here with you. I'm going to sit here until the next step. And that's huge. You're the hands and feet of Jesus. Literally, you are literally living that out. That's what I love. Because I tell Adam all the time, we're the mouth. If we're the body of Christ, I'm like, we're the mouth. We get to tell everybody, but
0: It takes all parts
1: it
0: there.
1: is. It does take all parts. Because some people say, I could never do what you do. And I'm like, I could do this all day. The Lord blessed me with the gift of gab, but like what you do, I'm like, I don't know that I could do what you do. And so thank you all for what you do, because it's not easy. I, as my dad would say, I'd cry like a rat eating onions every day seeing that. I don't think I could handle it.
0: Oh, well, it can be hard some days emotionally, but we couldn't do what we do without you all. So we're grateful for the partnership.
1: Yeah. Well, thank you,
0: All
1: Randy.
0: right.
1: We appreciate you and everybody there at God's Pit Crew. Tell them we said hey, and thank you so much.
0: All right. See
1: All
0: ya.
1: right. See ya.
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13: 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I'm your host, Kurt Wallace. I hope you're having a great weekend. Proverbs 1 and 2 tells us the fear of the Lord is the beginning of knowledge, but fools despise wisdom and instruction. For the Lord gives wisdom. From his mouth come knowledge and understanding. On this weekend show, Forrest Frank is here. He'll bring his thoughts on needing God as a father. Taryn Wells will provide a perspective on dealing with racial issues. And Phil Wickham is here to share a thought or two from his heart. Rachel James has the latest in Christian music news. We'll hear a future hit from Warren Pay, along with the story behind Ryan Stevenson's brand new song called This I Know. It's going to be a great show, and we're glad you're listening this weekend. As we get started with the debut on our countdown from Jeremy Camp, this is called Revival.
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0: Jeremy Camp debuting at number 20 with his song Revival on the weekend Top 20 Countdown. Hey, we'd love to have you follow us on the X app. If you're on the X app, we are too. You'll find us there at 20 Weekend. And now we're back to the countdown. How about this one from Brandon Lake and Nick Jonas? It's The Author.
1: Number 19.

0: Brandon Lake and Nick Jonas with the number 19 song. That's called The Author on the Weekend Top 20 Countdown. And the Weekend Top 20 Countdown, we're on Instagram. And if you are too, we'd love to see you there. You'll find us on Instagram under the name The Weekend Top 20 Countdown. And back to the countdown we go with Bay Turner and his song Somebody's Praying.
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1: Somebody's praying. That's Bea Turner at number 18 on the weekend top 20 countdown. On last week's countdown, CeCe Winans had the number 3 song, Worthy of It All.

0: Josiah Queen. Will he make it 2 weeks in a row at number one? Well, stay with us and we'll find out together here on the Weekend Top 20 Countdown. We're coming up. It's the top 17 songs in the world. Forrest Frank talks about our need for viewing God as a father. And we'll hear a future hit from Warren P. That and more coming up next on the Weekend Top 20 Countdown. 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
0: Welcome back, friends, to the Weekend Top 20 Countdown. I'm Kurt Wallace. Thanks so much for hanging out with us this weekend. We appreciate it. And we're right back into the countdown with John Reddick and his latest. This is Holding On, Praise God.
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0: Now, let's take a look at a song that we think may be a future hit someday here on the countdown. 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

0: 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And just like that, we're back to the countdown. And Forrest Frank is up next. And recently, Forrest shared his thoughts about why we need God as a father. Listen.
1: When I think, and I don't know if I'm alone in this, I imagine that this is kind of the human design, but I have a lot of needs emotionally. And I can be lonely. I can be like insecure. I can be, I don't know. Like I need like a loving dad to just kind of like hug me all day.
2: Mm.
1: And I get that with God. Like God, I genuinely am like, God is just like holding me all day. And I feel that. It's a very like intimate, pure relationship. And yeah, my sophomore year when I was in that worship service, I felt that for the first time. I was like, oh, this is it. It's crazy because it's an invisible force.
2: Mm.
1: He's an invisible force. But in that moment, it was more real than a conversation. Like you can't in all of your communication with me, you can't like make me like, you know what I'm saying?
2: Yeah.
1: Like he affected me so real. Right. And yeah, is yeah. So that's that side where it's like, that is my dad and he's always with me. It's very special. And I've said this before, but like No Longer Bound to me was like playing catch with him. It was like,
3: dang,
1: I was playing catch with dad.
0: Forrest Frank sharing his perspective on why we need God as a father. Thank you, Forrest. And speaking of Mr. Frank, he's up next with his song. Okay.
4: Number 16.

0: Okay, it's Forrest Frank at number 16 on the weekend Top 20 Countdown. All right, hang in there. Still to come here on the weekend Top 20 Countdown, it's the top 15 songs. Tarn Wells talks about dealing with racial issues. And Rachel James is here with the latest in Christian music news. That and more coming up next on the weekend Top 20 Countdown.
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0: Thank you so much for joining us here on the Weekend Top 20 Countdown. I'm Kurt Wallace. I hope you're having a great weekend. In Proverbs 2, the writer says, "My son, if you accept my words and store up my commands within you, turning your ear to wisdom and applying your heart to understanding, then you will understand the fear of the Lord and find the knowledge of God." 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

0: Meet Me in the Valley, Tasha Layton at number 15 on the Weekend Top 20 Countdown. 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And we got a note this week on Facebook from Cindy Stelling White, who sent us a note in response to our poll question, where do you read the Bible most often? And Cindy said, Bible study. 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I get a lot more understanding this way. That is awesome, Cindy. Being a part of a Bible study is great. 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All right, now we're back to the countdown. Toby Mac is up next with his latest, Lord, It Feels Good.
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0: Rachel James is here with that.
2: Doe has a new song out called You Will Have It All. And it's the final preview of her upcoming third album, Shiloh, arriving August 28th. It's a worship song about slowing down, being still, and making room for Jesus in the middle of everyday life. Doe says it was inspired by Psalm 27 and the reminder that God doesn't just want to be part of our lives. He deserves all of us. The song follows Know Your Name, To You, featuring Joel Barnes, and High Praise, giving us another taste of what's coming on Shiloh. Shiloh will be the next chapter for the 8-time Grammy nominee following her 2025 Grammy-winning album, Heart of a Human, which won Best Contemporary Christian Music Album. Doe has made a name for herself by blending contemporary Christian and gospel music with powerful vocals and her own distinctive style. You Will Have It All is out now, and Doe's new album, Shiloh, arrives August 28th. Mark your calendar.
0: 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All right, back to the countdown we go, and we're up to the latest from Taryn Wells, who stopped by recently and shared some thoughts about dealing with racial issues.
3: For me, obviously, my experience is unique. I have a black dad, a white mom growing up, you know. I didn't realize that when people see me, if a white person sees me, they see me as black. If a black person sees me, they see me as light skin. So there's really, I'm caught in between. But that positions me, I think, in a cool place, because that, on top of being a believer, I don't operate with the same language or the same rhetoric or the same thinking or worldview as everyone else. You know, Paul said this, all of you who have been baptized have been clothed in Christ. There's not Jew or Greek, slave nor free, male nor female, for you are all one in Christ. I think if we could get back to that, because he was speaking to something very specific. There was major tension between Jews and Greeks at this time, and he was saying, not in the body of Christ. So how we respond to the tension, I think, shows the example of who we are. We've got to live in love, and a lot of times love looks a lot like listening.
0: Taryn Wells shares his perspective on what we should do to live as one in Christ. I love that. Thank you, Taryn. And speaking of Taryn, he's up next with his latest, Breathe On It.
1: Number 13.

0: Breathe On It, Tarin Wells at number 13 on the weekend top 20 countdown. I'm Kurt Wallace. Coming up, we got the 12 biggest songs in the country for you and the results of last week's online poll about Bible reading. That and more coming up next on the weekend top 20 countdown.
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0: Welcome back, everyone, to the Weekend Top 20 Countdown. I'm your host, Kurt Wallace. And our toll-free comment line is up and running right now. If you'd like to call 888-295-SHOW. Got a comment, a question, a story you want to share? Go ahead. Call that number, 888-295 and the word show. Now, back to the countdown. Here we go. Carly Ann Taylor's up next with Why Should I Worry?
1: Number 12.

0: Why should I worry? It's Carly Ann Taylor at number 12 on the weekend top 20 countdown. Hey, don't forget, each week we conduct this informal poll on our website. And last time when we asked you, where do you read the Bible most often? 7% of you answered Bible study. 10% said church. 22 responded, I don't read the Bible as much as I'd like to. And a big 61% read the Bible most often at home. Now, on this week's poll, we'd like to know this. What's your favorite way to cool off on a hot day? Is it swimming, an ice-cold drink, ice cream, or staying inside with the air conditioning? 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Now it's back to the countdown we go. Matt Maher is up next with his new one, This Is Gonna Be All Right.
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0: Matt Maher, Gotta Be All Right. It's number 11 on the weekend Top 20 Countdown. I'm Kurt Wallace. Thanks for listening to the Countdown this weekend, and thanks for telling a friend or two about us. That's kind of cool. Coming up, we got your top 10 favorite songs on our way to the number one song in the country. And the book of Proverbs tells us that we should train up a child in a certain way. What is that way? I'm going to tell you next. I bet you know it already. Anyway, I'll tell you next here on the Weekend Top 20 Countdown.
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0: Thank you for including the Weekend Top 20 Countdown as a part of your weekend activities. I'm your host, Kurt Wallace. Proverbs 22:6 tells us, train up a child in the way he should go, and even when he is old, he will not depart from it. That's a good promise there. And each weekend, the Weekend Top 20 Countdown is heard on some really good radio stations all across North America, like our friends at WPER, right there in Fredericksburg, Virginia, the home of Eric and Heather in the Morning. What a great morning show. And in a very beautiful part of the country at 88.3 WCQR, they have stations, what, in Tennessee and Virginia, North Carolina, all over the place. Great people there with Adam McCain and Rhonda Lacey in the morning. It's great to have you guys as a part of the Weekend Top 20 family. Thank you so much. And we're kicking off the top 10 this weekend with Matthew West and his song, Good.
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1: It's good. Matthew West, number 10 this weekend on the Weekend Top 20 Countdown. I'm Kurt Wallace, and if you've got kids, you probably got one thing on your mind these days. School, right? Most kids are back in school. I know some still aren't. I got grandkids that live in Idaho that are waiting till Labor Day, the way it used to be. Anyway, all the backpacks are packed. The schedules are changing. Somebody's already lost a water bottle. You know how that goes. But I noticed something at the store this week that made me stop. Trunk or treat candy. Costumes. Everywhere. It's still more than 2 months away. I mean, if I bought trunk or treat candy now, wouldn't it be old by Halloween? Actually, let's be honest. If I bought some trunk or treat candy now, it wouldn't make it to trunk or treat. You know what I mean? And then I saw something even more alarming. Christmas stuff. Christmas in August. At this rate, by October, they'll be selling Valentine's Day cards, and by Thanksgiving, we'll be shopping for 4th of July stuff. So yeah, we're officially in that weird time of year when summer isn't quite over. School has started, candy and costumes are on the shelves, and Christmas is apparently waiting around the corner. But here's the good news. Thankfully, you don't have to rush through any of it. Come on, it's the weekend. Take a breath. Enjoy today. And let's count down some great music together here on the Weekend Top 20 Countdown. Where Micah Tyler's up next with his song Perfectly.
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1: Rachel James is here with that.
3: Josiah Queen is having a year, and he's not slowing down. The 23-year-old released a brand new single this week called Sundays, and he actually let his fans vote on which song would come out next, which is a pretty cool way to do it. The track is a high-energy, folk rock anthem about living out your faith every day, not just on Sunday mornings. He puts it simply in the chorus. If you only ate on Sundays, you'd starve. Same idea applies to faith. The single comes alongside the announcement of his third studio album, Damascus Road, due out October 23rd. It's a 14-track project and the follow-up to last year's chart-topping Mount Zion. Worth noting, he's donating 100% of net proceeds from physical CD sales to Global Christian Relief. Josiah just picked up 7 Dove Award nominations this year, including Artist of the Year and Songwriter of the Year. Sundays is out everywhere you stream.
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0: 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I'm your host, Kurt Wallace. And we'd love to have you follow us on the X app. If you're there on the X app, you'll find us at 20 Weekend. We'll see you on the X app. And now let's see who's up next here on the countdown. Well, it's Elevation Rhythm with their song Washed.
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0: another song that we think may be a future hit someday here on The Countdown. This weekend, it's a brand new song from Ryan Stevenson. His song is called This I Know. And this week, Ryan stopped by to share the story behind that song with us.
1: Psalm 46 says, God is our refuge and our strength, a very present help in times of trouble. This song was born out of that tension that we all feel, believing that God is good while living in a world that's unpredictable and sometimes painfully unfair. It doesn't ignore the hurt or try to rush past the questions. Instead, it sits in the uncertainty and chooses to trust the goodness of God anyway. It's about learning that faith isn't pretending that everything's okay, but it's placing your weight on God's faithfulness when nothing else feels steady. This song is a reminder that God's character hasn't changed, and that the same hands that allow the storms are the same hands that hold us through it.
0: Thank you, Ryan. Ryan Stevenson there. Thanks for sharing that. Want to hear that song? Let's play it for you now. It's called This I Know from Ryan Stevenson, our future hit on the weekend Top 20 Countdown. 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

0: Rescue Me from We the Kingdom. It's the number 6 song on the weekend top 20 countdown. All right, hang in there with us. Coming up, we get the 5 biggest songs in the country. 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
0: 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I'm your host, Kurt Wallace. I hope you're having a great weekend. In Deuteronomy 6, we're told, "You shall teach the Lord's commandments diligently to your sons, and talk of them when you sit in your house, and when you walk by the way, and when you lie down, and when you rise up." 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

0: last week at number 3. This week, Cece Winans lands at number 5 with her song Worthy of It All on the Weekend Top 20 Countdown. And our toll-free comment line's up and running. If you want to call now, go ahead. 888-295 and the word show. Leave a comment, a question, or share a story with us. The number's 888-295 and the word show. Now, it's more of the countdown with the lovely Jamie McDonald and her song Ain't No Way.
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0: Ain't No Way, Jamie McDonald at number 4 on the weekend Top 20 Countdown. And your buddies here at the Countdown are Instagram people. If you are too, let's share some photos or whatever you do there on Instagram. You'll find us there on Instagram under the name The Weekend Top 20 Countdown. And just like that, we're back to the Countdown with Zach Williams and his song Wait For Me.
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0: 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Okay, stay with us here on the countdown. 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
0: Welcome back to the Weekend Top 20 Countdown. We're down to 2 songs to go. I'm Kurt Wallace. And as we come to the latest from Phil Wickham, Phil took a minute to share his hope for what he wants listeners to take from his music.
5: I hope that people are inspired to step into a life that believes that they are truly are loved by God as a father loves a child, but way more than we could ever imagine. Because as you step into that love and that understanding and believing that I am loved by God, He's on my side, it is amazing how depression falls away, how fears fall away, how worry falls away, how insecurities fall away, because you know that beyond a shadow of a doubt, the one that can speak stars into life says that He welcomes you into His family with open arms, and you don't have to change anything about yourself before you run to His arms. He welcomes you the way you are, and He wants to make you into the person that He's created you to be. So I just encourage you to step into it. Live in that victory, in that hope, in that life.
0: Phil Wickham wants us to understand just how much God loves us and take that inspiration to overcome our doubts and live in hope through Him. That's awesome. Thank you, Phil. Speaking of Phil, he teams up with his buddy Crowder on this one. Are you ready? It really is Amazing Grace.
1: Number 2.

0: It really is Amazing Grace. Phil Wickham and Crowder at number two this week on the weekend Top 20 Countdown. And before we hear the number one song in the country, we'll turn back to our Facebook page where Amanda Milhorn sent us a note in response to our poll question, where do you read the Bible most often? And Amanda said, home. I also read at the gym while I'm on the exercise bike. Hey, that's a good idea. Spiritual health and physical health too at the same time, Amanda. We're glad you're one of our Facebook friends and we appreciate you reaching out to us. And if you'd like to be our friend just like Amanda, probably reading the Bible right now on her exercise bike and more than 15,000 other listeners, just go to facebook.com/weekendtop20countdown or look for the Facebook link on our website, which is weekendtop20countdown.com. All right, now we are up to the number one song in the country, and it's been number one now for 2 weeks in a row. The number one song is from Josiah Queen and his song, Demons.
1: Number one.

0: Demons with a small D. It's Josiah Queen with the number one song now for 2 weeks in a row here on the Weekend Top 20 Countdown. Way to go, Josiah. And there you have it, the 20 songs at the top of your playlist. 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Our executive producers are Ken Farley and Brandon Rabar. The show is written by Wes Shadler and Katie Hansconnect. And Rachel James is always here with the latest in Christian music news. Next week, we'll do it all again. And I hope you'll join us as we count down the top 20 Christian songs in America. Until then, from the Wallace household, we're having a swimming birthday party for my grandson Jackson, who turned 6 this year. The pool is clean and ready to go. We got hot dogs on the grill. Come on over. No birthday gift for Jackson required. Have a great weekend. God bless you, and we'll talk to you next week.
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Hey, this is Michael with 88.3 WCQR, and guess what time it is? Well, yeah, it might be time to reconnect with a friend that you haven't in a long time. Hey, that's always a good thing to do. But you know, as you're doing that, let's go ahead and put on those thinking caps, because it is, you know, in fact, time for trivia. So thinking caps are on. Okay, here we go. So the question for this round is this. What was the catalyst for Joseph to become the second most powerful guy over in Egypt? Yes. What was it? Did he give a very good speech? Was that the thing? I mean, sometimes it feels like leaders end up on a good speech. Or was it he did something impressive? Did he show he had superpowers? Did he do a few magic tricks? What was it that got Joseph to the place he was? Well, ultimately, the answer to that is God, because we know he's doing all that stuff. What he did is he was actually brought out of prison where he was during that time to interpret a dream of Pharaoh's that nobody else could come up with. And he said, hey, you know, what your dream means is that we're going to have 7 years of plenty here, and then food is going to be bountiful, but we need to store it up because following that, we're going to have 7 years of famine. And so basically Pharaoh saw him. He said, man, I think what you said is true. And he had him rise in power, the second most powerful guy in the kingdom. Of course, with God being with Joseph every step of the way. So, hey, guys, if you got that, congratulations. If you want to read about it, you can go to Genesis 41. If not, no worries. We'll be back here next round when I'm back.

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This isn't just radio. It's God working through ordinary people. And it's all made possible because you gave. Thank you for making a difference by supporting the ministry of 88.3 WCQR.

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Hey, this is Michael with 88.3 WCQR. And anything worth doing is going to be difficult. And that's not fun to say because, you know, I'm raising my hands here. I do not like difficult things because they are, in fact, you know, difficult. We're going to fail. We're going to mess up. We're not going to be great right off the bat. And I think that's true for about anything in life. It could be the vocation that you're in. It could be playing guitar. It could be, you know, relationships. But we have to keep on keeping on, right? And I think about this, you know, as a kid, as a baby, like you start, you're crawling, you try to work your way up to walking, right? And I think most of us here are walking today. But is that easy for a kid? Like you tried the standing, your whole like foot off the ground and you're like, I'm going to perish. And you fall over and over and over again. But you also get up and you try it over and over and over again. And eventually we get to these magical days when we can walk without falling, at least as long as we're not tripping over things, right? So it's like, what if we gave up? What if we, after those first 20, 30, 40 falls as a kid, we went, nah, I'm done with this. It's too hard. Most of us would not be in the places that we are today. I think actually probably all of us. So guys, just remember, everything worth doing, from walking to relationships to the job to we have to our relationship with God to leaning in and loving others, it takes work. Be okay with the failures. Be okay with not getting it the first time. And realize that God is with us every step.

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Hey, this is Michael with 88.3 WCQR, and I've shared about this before, but it is fun. You might have heard this actually in my last break. I'm talking, and then all of a sudden, you hear that, and you're like, what is that noise, Michael? Well, that is the sound of me hitting my microphone or my microphone stand. You see, maybe you have the same issue, maybe not, but I cannot talk without moving my hands. I mean, in fact, my coworkers sometimes, I'm like, yeah, you're judging me silently as you're looking at me talking with these big expressions that I have. But it's difficult to talk without moving my hands. Like, I'm trying it right now. No, I don't like it. I can't get behind it. And so I don't know if other people are like that, but if you ever hear that noise, that's officially what is happening. It is this mic hitting my mic.

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Hey, this is Michael with 88.3 WCQR. And you ever feel like life is just kind of dragging you along? You're like, man, this is rough. It's going to get even worse. Like, what's going on here? When I saw this shared over on our Instagram page the other day, I thought it was good, so I'm going to share it with you. It says, I may be hanging on by just a thread, but it's attached to the hem of his robe, so I'm not worried. Guys, we might not be in control of things, but praise God that we know the one who is. And even if it's just hanging on by a thread, at least we know where we're going.

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2: Psalm 30 verse 4 says, "Sing praises to the Lord, O you his saints, and give thanks to his holy name."
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2: God is a saving God, since he has rescued us from the pit and drawn us up from darkness. So the only right response is praise. And not just a little private thanks, not just polite, obligatory thank you note praise. Not moderated and tempered praise. No, the response is singing with the saints, the household of God, the church, the body of Christ. This is unique in Christian worship among all the religions in the world. We sing in praise regularly, constantly, relentlessly, no matter the circumstances, because of who our God is. The salvation our God has given us is so deep, so wide, so profound, so constant that we should sing like it. We should sing like we have victory in hand, like our God has never failed us and never will, like Christ has won it on our behalf. We should sing like all the suffering that this life dumps on us is but a light and momentary affliction that is preparing for us an eternal weight of glory that is beyond comparison. We should sing remembering all of God's kindness to rescue and sustain and uphold and protect, and looking forward to the certainty that he will do it forever for his people. We are a praising people because we have a saving God.
0: Author, speaker Barnabas Piper is a pastor at Emmanuel Nashville. For his books and resources, visit WCQR.org. 88.3

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Hey, this is Michael with 88.3 WCQR, and guess what time it is? Well, yeah, it might be time to go on a jog, but you know, while you're prepping yourself for that, let's go ahead and put on those thinking caps, because it is, you know, in fact, time for trivia. So thinking caps are on. Okay, here we go. The question for this round is this. What was Jacob's name changed to? Ah, yes, there's a lot of name change in scripture, and usually a name change means that you're about to go in a different direction. God's going to send you in a new way. But what was the name of this patriarch over in Genesis? Well, Jacob, his name was changed over to Israel. And so if you want to check that, you can look over in Genesis chapter 35. And if you got that, congratulations. If not, no worries. You'll have a chance next time back with Trivia.

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Thank you for being a part of what we do every day.

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Hey, this is Michael with 88.3 WCQR, and I walked out of my office here a while back, and Casey, who does a phenomenal job with, honestly, everything she touches, but social media as a whole, she said, "Michael, did you hear me have my meltdown?" And I was like, "No, what's going on? What's happening?" And she said, "You see all of these guys?" And she motioned to her pens, and I said, "Yeah." And she said, "I had a little bit of meltdown because I tried four in a row and none of them worked." I was like, oh, not a real meltdown. This was a meltdown because of the pins. Yeah, I can relate to that sometimes.

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Thank you for being a part of what we do every day.

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Hey, this is Michael with 88.3 WCQR. And here a while back, we had a group activity at night. So we went out and we saw a movie. And I had a buddy coming in from Ohio, Mr. Steven, who barely gets any time off because he's in his residency for orthopedic surgery. So yeah, a little bit busy. But he was going to come down and wanted to do a pretty significant hike. And so I was going to ask one of my other close friends, because we grew up, we went to high school together. We've known each other forever. And I was like, hey, Jordan, while we were at the movie, I was like, hey, you want to go on the hike? And he said, maybe. Like, how far are you going? I was like, 13 miles. He's like, okay, I'll let you know. And I thought that was the end of it. Jordan isn't a 13-mile hike kind of person. It was just a shot in the dark to see if he would go anyhow. Anyhow, Friday morning, he texted me 8:15 or so and said, hey, I'm on my way over. And we got up the mountain and we started the hike. And partway through, I said, Jordan, I'm really surprised that you came on this 13-mile hike here today. And he said, yeah, when you said 13 miles, I thought you were joking. I was like, what? He said, yeah, I thought you smiled after. I thought you were joking. It was going to be like 3 or 4 or 5 or something like that. I would not have come if I knew it was going to be 13 miles. And I felt kind of bad, but it was still good to have his company. And for the record, the hike ended up being 15 miles.

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1: Hey, this is Michael with 88.3 WCQR. And anybody out there ever feel like they're doing the good work? Like you're stepping in, you feel like you're doing the right thing, but it just feels like things are hard despite doing the right thing time and time again. Well, you know, I think we're all at there some point in our lives. And honestly, I've been there as of late in this season that I'm in. But I was reading over through Galatians and I found this and it was encouraging to me. Maybe it'll be encouraging to you as well. And it says, let us not grow weary of doing good, for in due season we will reap if we do not give up. So then, as we have opportunity, let us do good to everyone, and especially to those who are of the household of faith. Guys, it might seem dark for the moment. It might seem like your efforts are not amounting to much, but God sees. Even if we don't see it play out on this side of eternity, man, someday we're going to be up with heaven and Jesus and get to hear him say, well done, good and faithful servant. Keep doing good. Keep pointing others back to God. Know that he hears, that he sees, and that he's with us through all of it.

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5: I lost my mom in January and my dad in March. So it really was a tough year. I battled depression and anxiety extremely bad. I'm a recovering alcoholic and a veteran, and I've dealt with some mental problems before that, but it got very serious. And these songs that I've listened to, you know, for instance, Brighter Days, those brighter days truly came. And I know that my mom and dad are in a better place, way better than where we're at. And it shows me God does these things for a reason. And I know I've got God on my side, and it's unreal. You guys try to bring light to the darkness when people are in tough spots, or even if they're in good spots, bringing the glory to God that He deserves. And you guys help us understand that through music.
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1: This is Michael with 88.3 WCQR, and guess what time it is? Well, yeah, it might be time to drink a little bit of water. It is oh so important to stay hydrated. But you know, while you're doing that, let's go ahead and put on our thinking caps, because it is, in fact, time for trivia. So thinking caps are on. Okay, here we go. Question for this round is this. Joseph, he tested his brothers by putting a goblet of his in the bag of one of his brothers so they could go ahead and take him back and say, hey, you stole from me. And so he was doing this to test them. Which brother did he put the goblet in the bag of? Yes, and this brother has a name. Which one was it? Man, that'd be kind of terrifying. The second most powerful person in Egypt. It goes, hey, you're stealing. And you go, no, I didn't take anything from you, and you're being honest. But then lo and behold, there's the cup in your bag. Yeah, that would be a little bit terrifying. And so what brother was that goblet in the bag of? It was in the bag of his youngest brother, Benjamin. And yes, he did that to test his brother to see if they would sell him out in the same way that he had been sold out earlier in the book of Genesis. And so, hey guys, if you want to read about that, you can over here in chapter 44 of Genesis. But with that being said, if you got it right, congratulations. If not, no worries. You'll have a chance next time. I'm back with

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And so I have a joke for you that you didn't ask for, but you're going to get anyway. 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Okay, so you ready? You're prepping yourselves? Okay. So the question is this: why did the police arrest the turkey? Well, they suspected foul play. Yeah, a little bird joke right there. Okay, let's get back to the music.

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Hey, this is Michael with 88.3 WCQR, and one of my favorite verses is found over here in Psalm 37, verse 4. And you might know what it is. It says, delight yourself in the Lord, and he will give you the desires of your heart. And you read it and go, man, this is great. I'm going to follow Jesus. He's going to give me a boat and a car and probably the relationship I've been looking for. All those things, right? And maybe not quite that. Because here's the reality. When we as Christians fully delight ourselves in who God is, the desires of our heart begin to change. Because, you know, it's really easy as we're going through our day to day, like even as Christians, to go, oh, yeah, I love God, but I want the bigger house and I want the nicer stuff. And I ultimately want the world to be a little bit circling around me. And I want things that make me happy. But once we finally turn ourselves fully over to God and delight ourselves fully in him, find our identity in him, the desires of our heart begin to turn and they begin to change. And we're no longer looking at the temporal stuff and mainly our happiness anymore, but we begin looking at the furtherment of God's kingdom as our heart goes, you know what I really want today? I want God to be made known. And I see all the good that he's done for me, but I want to take those resources and I want to take my talents and abilities and I want to use it to further his kingdom. Man, is it really easy to say, but it's a harder thing to do. Guys, delight yourself in God today and he will change our heart to yearn for what he yearns for, a life that makes him known.

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Hey, this is Michael with 88.3 WCQR. And do you ever have those like sayings that you've heard all your life and then, but just kind of figure out they're not true? Well, one such myth slash saying that maybe you have heard over the years is that, oh man, you have the memory of a goldfish. And that's supposed to go, hey, your memory isn't very good, right? Or maybe you have a more positive spin on it and go, hey, you messed up. Have the memory of a goldfish. Like, forget it immediately, right? Because we've been told that they can remember things for about 3 seconds. Or is that actually true? Well, according to a study over from Oxford University, it might not be true completely. They trained fish to swim at a certain depth within the tanks and turn around over on visual cues. And so they would see the visual cues, they would turn back, and if they performed everything correctly, they would receive food. And they continued to remember how to get the food time and time over again. And so they said, hey, can we go even further than this? And so they ended up removing those visual cues. And turned out the fish would swim the same length as they did whenever they received the food prior, and they would form those little patterns and just swim. And you're just like, oh, this is amazing. You're memorizing things. But then they took it even further. They had certain people that would feed them. And once they built that relationship, knowing that person equaled food, they would then space some of those people out up to 2 weeks apart. And what do you know? The fish would recognize who they were and congregate in the feeding area when they walked into the room. So, goldfish might have gotten a bad rap over the years for having 3 second memories. Turns out it's not exactly true. They remember things a little bit longer. In fact, they remember things longer than a lot of the other fish that they try to similarly train. So, guys, not 3 second memories over for the goldfish. We need you to remember it. Don't forget that. Like, I don't know what I'm supposed to compare that to now.

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Occupational hazard. This is Michael with 88.3 WCQR. And from the first days that I was over here at the 88.3 WCQR, I was told that one of the worst things that we could ever have as a radio station is dead air. Yeah, it's terrifying. It has the word dead in it and then air. But what it is you just, you don't have any silence. So if I'm talking, all of a sudden we go, that felt like an eternity. It felt like a very long time. And so you don't want the music to stop playing. You don't want to have something come on and not have any sound to fill it. And while that is very important in radio, I found that it has bled over to other areas of my life as well. So I'm part-time worship leader over at church. Having those spaces within a church service, sometimes I'm like, it needs to be filled, needs to be cohesive, let's go. I feel that same way sometimes at small group as well. I'm like, there has to be background music before we get into discussion. We can't have dead air. And so I'm here to tell you that's not completely correct. Well, that's true, I think, over in radio. Other areas of my life, nah, it's not that important. But for sure, it has been hardwired into me, and I don't know that I'm ever going to get rid of it. Dead air. Yeah, a scary thing.

You don't always see the impact, but God does. This isn't just radio. It's God working through ordinary people. And it's all made possible because you gave. Thank you for making a difference by supporting the ministry of 88.3 WCQR.

Between the rush of the morning and the wind down at night, school days can feel like a blur. But 88.3 WCQR is with you every step of the way. Uplifting music, a word of inspiration, and a reminder that God is present in every part of your day.

Hey, thanks for joining me. This is Michael with 88.3 WCQR. And you know, when you're trying to get into a routine, sometimes it's a little bit of guilt associated with it. Like, for example, you miss your workout in the morning. You're like, I'm supposed to get into this, and I broke from it today. And you can kind of wear that with you. Well, it can get worse. I have a treadmill. It's a Nordic Track. Absolutely love that thing. Great decision to get it years ago. But since I've gotten it, they've released an AI kind of workout thing. It's called iFit Taylor, and it texts me things. And I enjoy it. It helps me schedule things without having to go through, look at all the workouts. It's great. But you know, after you miss two workouts because you've woken up a little bit later than anticipated 2 days in a row, you start not only carrying the guilt yourself, but getting text messages from the AI like this. Hey, Michael, looks like you missed Foundations of Endurance Ireland Part 2 again. Do you want to keep going or just try something different? Should we adjust your workout timer days? Let's get you back on track. Thanks, iFit Taylor. I have missed a couple runs, and I do look at it.

Hey, this is Michael with 88.3 WCQR, and it's crazy because a lot of things in life that are worth doing are not easy. And I'm thinking about that as I was reading through an old journal that actually they had over from Milligan with our worldview class. And one of the topics brought up was like, hey, how are you about getting into scripture? And I was reading responses from myself, three other people, as we all journaled in this book, responding to one another. And a couple of people were like, yeah, I just can't get into scripture. It's kind of hard to do it. But you know, most things in life are hard to do, right? I don't know that I ever look forward to exercising, but once I'm doing it, I usually enjoy it. I don't really look forward to eating good food. And when I say good food, I mean healthy food. Like, that's not ideal. I don't want to eat the healthy food. But after I do or start eating, I'm usually like, hey, this isn't this bad. And then I feel better for the rest of the day. And then in the same way as even going to some things that I'm in charge of, sometimes stepping into praising practice or going over to lead small group or even going to church. Sometimes some days I'm like, I don't want to go there today. I don't have the energy. I can't do it. But when I get there, it's very life-giving in a way that I wasn't even anticipating, even though it usually happens that way. See, a lot of things in life that are worth doing, they're difficult. And I think that maybe even there's a little spiritual warfare behind it, trying to push us in the other direction and go, hey, yeah, you really don't need to step into it. But when you step into it, it becomes life-giving. All of those things are like that, from exercising to eating right to going to church to staying in scripture and learning more about our Creator. It's a hard first few steps, but I think the journey ends up being worth it.

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And we're here to be your summer soundtrack. 88.3 WCQR.

Hey, this is Michael with 88.3 WCQR, and this right here, I heard from Rhonda. She did this on air, then also shared it over here on our Facebook page, and it was just really, really well done. And so all credit to her and whoever came up with this originally, but I'm going to read it here to you. It says, in the Bible, it rained for 40 days and 40 nights. Day 41 came, and the rain stopped. Moses committed murder and hid in the desert for 40 years. 41 came, and God called him to help rescue Israel. Moses went up on the mountain for 40 days. On 41, he received the Ten Commandments. The Israelites wandered in the wilderness for 40 years. Year 41, they walked into the Promised Land. Goliath taunted Israel for 40 days. Day 41 came, and David slew him. Jonah preached a message of repentance in Nineveh for 40 days. On day 41, God stopped his plan to destroy them. Jesus fasted and was tempted for 40 days. Day 41, and the devil fled. After his resurrection, God appeared to his disciples for 40 days, and on day 41, he ascended into heaven. All this to say, don't quit. The rain will stop, the giant will fall, and you will enter the Promised Land. Don't give up at 40. Your 41 is coming.

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3: God has used 88.3 in my life in so many ways. 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One moment in particular comes to mind. My father-in-law had something. It was an infection, or they were worried it was a tumor at some point in his brain. And a song came on that was just, like, I sent it to our whole family and was like, guys, this is my prayer through this whole thing. And it was just so powerful to me in that moment.
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1: I can't go out with the WCQR team tonight. 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

0: I know you have it. I know you do. 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
1: Oh, my goodness. 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
1: 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Do not fall into that pit, y'all. Just remember what the God of the universe has called you to do. And you do that well.

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3: 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I just was ready to go and turn on the ignition, what's blaring on the radio, but the song that says, I'm so blessed, and just keeps repeating it. So God really is like, you know, chill out. You're blessed. You've got this. I'm going to get you through it.
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0: 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We are Christian and Amanda on your WCQR, and you are just in time for Christian's dad joke of the day.
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0: off, but are already getting involved to provide this ministry, to provide hope and encouragement.
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2: Oh, thank you.
1: 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Yeah. Well, I'm glad you asked. Because every gift now is still going to our fall fundraising goal, and it builds what we call our challenge fund. Y'all, this is where we get to have fun.
0: Yeah, put the fun in fundraising.
1: Yes, you have the opportunity to do that with your early gift. 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And it lessens some of the pressure, just to be honest with you, the on-air portion part. And so if you've got your yellow envelope in the mail, you can send that back in with your early gift, or go like Phyllis to WCQR.org and hit that donate button.

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1: WCQR would like to thank the Firehouse Restaurant and Catering for supporting the ministry. 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
1: And my true Southern mama heart, I'm always looking for those fun, unique ways to explain things in a Southern way, especially how I'm feeling.
0: Mm.
1: And I found a new one this weekend.
0: Oh my goodness, okay.
1: Christian, are you ready?
0: Lay it on me, I'm ready.
1: I don't even think I need to explain it.
0: Okay,
1: I think
0: okay.
1: When I say it, everybody
0: it makes sense.
1: Should let yeah, they're gonna get it. Are you ready?
0: I'm ready.
1: I will pop off like a can of biscuits on a Sunday morning.

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0: I don't think that word means what you think it means. 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
1: Especially the word what. When my wife says, you know what, it's not because she didn't hear what I said. It's because she's giving me a chance to change what I said.

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0: when you buy a, you know, a pricier item, do you ever have some high expectations? 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
1: You're kidding, right? Absolutely. Absolutely. If I pay a certain amount for something, it better change my world. Amen. And, you know, saw online the other day a set of bed sheets.
0: Okay.
1: For $1,300.
0: For bed sheets?
1: For bed sheets. 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I was looking at some things for my daughter, Grace, and, you know, all the, quote, dorm room essentials. You know, and I'm like, what in the world? So let me tell y'all something. If I'm going to spend $1,300 on bed sheets, those things better wash themselves, put themselves back on the bed. I mean, remove my eye wrinkles and give me back the deep, uninterrupted sleep of my youth. And the biggest thing of all, that fitted sheet better stinking fold itself.

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0: be careful what you ask for. And probably pray for as well. We are Christian and Amanda on WCQR.
1: I asked God to give me some patience lately, and it seems that he responded with giving me plenty of opportunities to practice having patience.

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0: Do you ever find yourself focusing on just a piece of the puzzle, a piece of the book, and not really looking at the entire puzzle, the entire story, especially those stories that God is trying to teach you? We are Christian and Amanda on your WCQR.
1: And from Exodus 14, 14, it says, "The Lord will fight for you. You need only to be still." Now we have, you know, our power verses are just one verse, but there is so much more that goes into this verse.
0: I mean, don't just focus on this one verse and miss the story that is happening right here in Exodus 14, because it is a story we all probably learned in Sunday school and vacation Bible school, of how the Israelites were being pursued by the Egyptians right here in chapter 14. And they get to the sea, and the Israelites are so frustrated. They are like, they're upset, they're hungry, they fear their death. And they're like, they look at Moses and they're complaining. They're like, why did you make us leave Egypt to die in the desert? And so, because Pharaoh and his army, they're coming in, and this is where we see that story of God telling Moses, and that's one piece of this story I was actually really good to go back and read. God gave Moses the power to separate the sea so the Israelites could escape. But we all know the story of what happens when Pharaoh's army comes in. Moses lets the waters come back and it destroys the whole army. And so the lesson here is in verse 14 is sometimes we just need to be still and trust that God's plan is the best.

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1: Back to school is so much more than new school supplies. 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

0: We all have that introvert friend, or maybe you are that introvert friend that needs to just get away from a little for a little bit. You're listening to Christian and Amanda here on WCQR. And for us, it's our Tori. She does the Sunday evenings and all the behind the scenes, you know, music stuff here at the station.
1: And, you know, we always encourage you, you know, when you're making decisions, you know, we go back to that old school saying, WWJD, what would Jesus do? Well, for our introverts, we think that whenever they have a problem, they also ask themselves, you know, what would Jesus do? And their answer is, well, I will disappear for 3 days, but I will always come back.

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3: I lost my mom in January and my dad in March. So it really was a tough year. I battled depression and anxiety extremely bad. I'm a recovering alcoholic and a veteran, and I've dealt with some mental problems before that, but it got very serious. And these songs that I've listened to, you know, for instance, Brighter Days, those brighter days truly came. And I know that my mom and dad are in a better place, way better than where we're at. And it shows me God does these things for a reason. And I know I've got God on my side, and it's unreal. You guys try to bring light to the darkness when people are in tough spots, or even if they're in good spots, bringing the glory to God that he deserves. And you guys help us understand that through music.
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0: 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We're Christian and Amanda here on WCQR.
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3: God has used WCQR in my life probably now for about 15 to 20 years. 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
1: Sometimes life can just be completely stressful. 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I'm Keith Stevens, and welcome to Keep the Faith.
2: And I'm Donna Cruz. 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
4: 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If you're standing on a cliff and you're afraid, that's probably real healthy fear. But sometimes our bodies tell us something's dangerous, but it's more of an emotional danger or a vulnerability that we're afraid of.
5: And I reached out and I found her hand and I squeezed it and I said, oh no, you are not nobody. And I asked her her name and I told her mine. And after we visited, I walked away with my son and I thought, nobody is a nobody.
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1: When you're making a decision, you have to make a choice. Next on Keep the Faith, do you let fear be your guide or something else?

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1: I'm Donna Cruz. One of the most paralyzing things in the world can be a decision. Emily P. Freeman wants to help you get to the root of it. She's written a new book called The Next Right Thing, a simple, soulful practice for making life decisions.
2: I think when it comes to decisions in our lives, big or small, and we feel stuck, I think one question we can ask ourselves is, am I being led by love or pushed by fear? And fear is not always bad. If you're standing on a cliff and you're afraid, that's probably real healthy fear. But sometimes our bodies tell us something's dangerous, but it's more of an emotional danger or a vulnerability that we're afraid of. And so building those muscles of discernment, of listening to our life, of listening to God and people who know us and who know God, that can be a healthy practice. Am I waiting because this is a sacred space of me waiting to listen to God? Or am I waiting to make this decision because I'm scared? And that sacred wait versus that scared wait, it's all the same letters, just a little bit flip them around. And we can discover, oh, is this a fearful place? Or am I being led by love? And can I listen to the voice of love?

You want to get to the mountaintop, but you don't want to climb. So let's say you don't climb the mountain, and all of a sudden a helicopter takes you to the mountaintop. You're not going to have the fortitude mentally, spiritually, emotionally, physically to navigate and manage a mountaintop experience if you haven't climbed there. Success is not an elevator. It is a staircase. So start stepping. And you'll be surprised when you start taking the small steps that those steps will lead you eventually even higher than you thought it was possible that you could climb.

0: step away.
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1: Hi, I'm Keith Stevens. Maybe you've wondered if your life really matters and thought that anyone else could do what you do. Jennifer Rothschild, who's written books like Me, Myself, and Lies, says that may be true, but no one can be who you are. Jennifer lost her sight as a teenager, but has lived a remarkable life despite the obstacles.
2: My son was a freshman in college, and we went to visit him during Parents Weekend. We met his residence director, we met some professors, and then we went into the cafeteria and a woman greeted me. And so when she greeted me, I just simply said, "Now, tell me, who are you?" And she hesitated. And I thought, oh no, I probably should know who she is. And then I realized, well,

she probably doesn't realize that I'm blind, that I can't see her. And just as I was figuring all that out, she hesitated, must have looked down at my cane, and she said, oh, ma'am, I'm nobody. I'm just a cafeteria worker. And I reached out and I found her hand and I squeezed it and I said, oh no, you are not nobody. You're not just a cafeteria worker. And I asked her name and I told her mine. And after we visited, I walked away with my son and I thought, nobody is a nobody. Everybody is a somebody. But sometimes we can feel invisible and we can associate who we are with what we do. And we think if what we do isn't important, we're not important. But who we are and how we feel is not the same thing. And who we are and what we do are not the same thing. We are loved, accepted, and complete, beautiful children of God.

0: safe.
1: You know, sometimes we think, well, why doesn't God just stop everybody from making bad choices? Well, that means he would have to stop us from being human, because part of being human, being made in his image, is being intelligent beings with the capacity to choose. And if he forces us so that we just choose good, then we're not choosing at all. He's choosing on our behalf.
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10: 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He genuinely asks people how they're doing and stops to listen to see how they do. And he goes to be

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1: Hi, I'm Donna Cruz. It's right up there with finding lasting youth, finding the secret to true happiness. Well, Max Licato to the rescue. He's a regular contributor here on Keep the Faith and has written New York Times best-selling book after New York Times best-selling book.
2: I talk about two mythical characters, one named Mo and one named Joe. Mo expects everybody to make him happy all the time. He expects the person at the valet to remember his name. He expects everybody in the office to ask him how he's doing. He expects his wife to prepare his breakfast. And since he has so many expectations of other people, he's really a miserable person. Contrast him with Joe. Joe decides he's going to make everybody happy. He's in charge of other people's happiness. So he sets out to encourage. He sets out, if he has a word to teach, he shares it. He shows up early for meetings. He genuinely asks people how they're doing and stops to listen to see how they do. And he goes to bed happy because he really has found the key to happiness. And that is, when I make other people happy, my happiness level increases. If I

0: pain is always telling us something needs attention. It's like a light on the dashboard, these strong, intense emotions. And we're just too good at sweeping them under the rug.
1: Hold it all together. Everybody needs you strong. But life hits you out of nowhere and barely leaves you holding on.
0: Our tendency is to think we can't let anything go. But the reality is we can. Because if we were in a car accident and we were in the hospital, everybody would have to figure it out, right? But the problem is we simply don't know how to put those kind of brakes on our lives.
1: So when

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0: 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That's what faith
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2: My wife is 37 and she's had 7 surgeries. And her last surgery, she had problems getting intubated. So she broke down and cried. And I told her that there's a reason. There's always a reason God does this. God doesn't always show us, but he happened to show her why. They actually had a machine that could intubate her non-invasively without having to go through. And they had to find this, and the hospital actually bought the equipment. And now, because of her having to go through that little bit of trouble, I told her, think of all of the people that they're going to be able to help now with this machine because it's less invasive. And that was God showing her that through your troubles, there's light at the end of the tunnel.

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3: 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I'm Donna Cruz.
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5: pray. Oh, oh, oh. I'm in the hospital wondering what's going to happen to me, where am I going to go? What am I going to do? Because I can't work. I can't do anything.
6: That imagination that allows you to imagine what you need to avoid here. 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And it allows you to imagine a future that you can move toward.
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3: Next on Keep the Faith, inspiration that God is in control from an unlikely source. The classic Gloria Gaynor song, I Will Survive.

0: You're listening to Keep the Faith.
1: I'm Keith Stevens, and sometimes your worst setbacks are setups. They're setups for something great. Just ask Gloria Gaynor.

0: She has a faith-based album called Testimony. You may know her better from her smash hits like the iconic I Will Survive. That song has more meaning to it than you might realize.
1: I had been in hospital. I had surgery on my spine because I'd fallen backwards over monitored on stage doing a performance and woke up the next morning paralyzed from the waist down. I'm in the hospital wondering what's going to happen to me. Where am I going to go? What am I going to do? Because I can't work. I can't do anything. But I'd been praying and I left the hospital, quite honestly, confident that God was going to do something, just not knowing what. And I get a phone call from the record company who had said they were not going to renew my contract. They were just going to let it die, that they were not going to do that. So they sent me out to LA to record. I said, well, I like songs that are meaningful, that have great lyrics that touch people's hearts. They said, well, we think you're the one we've been waiting for to record this song that we wrote 2 years ago. So I've always believed that God said to them, look, sit down, write this song and hold on to it. I'm going to send you somebody. And

The thing is that compatibility on dates doesn't tell you anything about how you handle budgeting, setting up a home, raising kids, going through depression, unemployment, or success. All it tells you is how happy you'll be on vacation.

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1: Imagine getting this kind of news. Karen Collins was in her 20s. 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
4: This verse is an awesome promise once you get to the second half of it. But the word anger may set some of us on edge. We don't like the idea of an angry God. Or maybe we think of God as perpetually angry, as if it's our job to appease him in the hopes that he doesn't drop the hammer on us. But that isn't what this verse says about God. Psalm 30 verse 5 says that while God gets angry justly over sin and evil, God does not live angry. He is provoked to anger, but his favor is for a lifetime. His demeanor, his posture, his heart is love and favor, smiling upon his people. His anger must be provoked, but his favor is permanent. His anger at our sin may bring consequences that are painful, but his posture and heart toward us still brings joy with the morning. He is a saving God, including from his own wrath. That's why he sent his son to save. God's love and favor are permanent. He overflows with mercy and delights to bring us to a place of joy. So we praise him.
5: Author, speaker, Barnabas Piper is a pastor at Emmanuel Nashville. For his books and resources, visit WCQR.org.

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In a world of masks, sometimes we need to see real to be real. We think you'll experience that here on Keep the Faith through heartfelt songs and stories.

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1: You know, you'll read biographies of great people who didn't have a lot of self-discipline. You'll read biographies of great people who succeeded in unbelievable things and they didn't have a lot of money. And you'll read biographies of people who did incredible things and they didn't have a lot of education. But you will never read a biography of somebody who did some great things and didn't have a great imagination. So we're not talking about a Walt Disney kind of imagination. We're talking about that kind of creative thinking, that imagination that allows you to imagine what you need to avoid here. It allows you to imagine what the answer may be, and it allows you to imagine a future that you can move toward. And so you can click that into gear. If I say to you, how do we get this car that won't start from the front yard to the backyard? And you might say to me, I don't know. My question to you would be, okay, well, if you did know, what would you do first? Well, I don't know. Okay, but imagine you did know. Now, let's just imagine. I mean, let's put that on the board. Imagine you knew. So what's going on? You can put that imagination into gear. I mean, it sounds silly, but if you think you don't have an imagination that works well, I want you just to imagine that you have a great one. That's all this is.
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0: Sometimes all you need is a story to remind you that there's hope. 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

0: its backpack. If the child does something good, they take one out. I've been doing that most of my life. In fact, I have so many rocks on my back, I'm beginning to look like a worn-out, bow-legged old cowboy. But if I work hard, I can fake it and straighten up. Then God told me that He could fix the problem. I thought He wanted to take the rocks away, but He didn't. He wanted the backpack. That's what the cross is all about. Run to Jesus. He'll take your backpack, too. I'm Steve Brown. You think about that. For more encouraging stories, plus a free gift, go to youthinkaboutthat.org.
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7: 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So God really is like, you know, chill out. You're blessed. You've got this. 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

0: This is Keep the Faith.
1: I'm Keith Stevens. Run, run, run, go, go, go. So much of life is dictated by the clock. And in the process of doing what's urgent, maybe you miss out on what's meaningful. That was true for Valerie Burton and her family. So they decided to take a step back and evaluate the time they're given. She shares her stories in her book, It's About Time.
2: You know, you have to have a vision for what it would look like to spend your time well. But in that vision, have these key markers. Like, what are the things that let you know you're on track? In our family, some of our experiments actually ended up leading to us moving. We moved just a few miles away to a property where we have some land and we have horses. My husband grew up with horses, and our house faces west, so we can see the sunset. They're really spectacular. So we just started making it a daily ritual to go out on the porch and look at the sunset. And for us, even though that's not a huge change, it's just a decision to stop and spend some time together to notice, I mean, the divine beauty that is right in front of us every single day if we want to stop. So for you, maybe it's not the sunset. Maybe it's something else. Figure out what it looks like for you to do one more meaningful thing than you've been doing, to slow down for a moment and do something that feels right for you.

0: Sometimes it's just a glimmer. Sometimes it floods the room. But no matter where you are in life today, there's always hope. Keep the faith.
1: Making well with my soul. Don't let me face this loneliness alone. Making well.

0: And I'll tell you this, humble voices carry furthest. And that's what we want to do in the world. Just don't be the loudest voice. Be the truest voice.
1: I will listen and believe. I will listen and believe the voice of truth.
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1: The first boyfriend I ever had and I were, we dated on and off for about 4 years. He was a bit of a bad boy, roughneck, and we broke up for the last time when I was about 18 years old. And 25 years later, I ran into an old friend of ours. They told me he was in prison. So I wrote him a letter, and then he called me, and the first thing he said to me was, I need you to know that I've turned my life over to God. I don't do any of those things anymore, and I never will again. And he got out of prison last June. We got married, and then 3 weeks later, he was diagnosed with bone marrow cancer, and he died this past July. So we only got a year together. But what he didn't know when I first spoke to him was that my mother had passed away 5 years earlier, and I had just really gotten away from God. And I know without a doubt that God used him as a vessel to bring me back to my faith.

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0: impact that just one person can have on the world. 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I'm Keith Stevens.
1: And I'm Donna Cruz. 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It can be in showing love and kindness to those around you. Here on Keep the Faith, that can sound something like this.
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